0: Canberra.
1: Anti-gambling advocates are calling on the Premier to follow the ACT's lead and introduce mandatory account-based cashless gaming. Under ACT reforms, playing the pokies requires an account with a venue and a player account card. Wesley Mission CEO Rev Stu Cameron says Chris Minns should do the same.
2: We don't need any more reviews. All the evidence is there. We know what works when it comes to reducing and preventing gambling harm. And mandatory account-based gambling with harm prevention measures built in is a big first step.
1: Hundreds of jobs are in limbo after Q Clothing Co. and its sister fashion brand Veronica Main entered into voluntary administration. Both brands have 51 stores across Australia and New Zealand. Caravan manufacturer Australian Offroad has also gone into administration, blaming growing competition from cheaper Chinese imports and rising manufacturing cost. And prosecutors in the United States say they won't pursue the death penalty against Nick Reiner. The 33-year-old is accused of killing his parents, Hollywood filmmaker Rob Reiner and prominent photographer Michelle Reiner. A Broncos veteran is throwing his support behind cross-city rivals the Dolphins heading into week two of the NRL finals. The Finns beat the Warriors in New Zealand to kick off their first finals campaign. Ben Hunt says their defence will be key.
3: They can keep that up, you know, going into the next few games. I think they're a proper chance, you know, of winning the grand final because we all know how well they can attack, but it's their defence that let them down, and you know, that was some of the best defence I've seen from them last week. So.
1: And Josh Adokar's management is urging the Eels not to tear up his contract, saying he's prepared to do what it takes to earn back trust. The winger's career is in the balance after he allegedly returned a positive test for cocaine in a random roadside test. And that's the latest news update from the Capital Radio Newsroom. I'm Tia Priest-Willamott.
4: Continuing with GNFM local news, thanks to John Douglas, Priceline Pharmacy, I'm Brad McIntosh. At last night's council meeting, the Goulburn-Mawarro Council conducted its election process for mayor and deputy mayor. Councillors Nina Dillon and Caitlin Flint have successfully been re-elected as mayor and deputy mayor respectively. They'll serve for the final 2 years of the current council term. The Goulburn community is remembering the life of Dr. John Egan, who recently lost his battle with cancer. Dr. Egan was a long-term practicing doctor in Goulburn and the districts, becoming a popular and familiar face to many. He also worked at Kenmore Hospital. He's being remembered as a kind, caring doctor with a legendary sense of humour. Nominations for the Upper Lachlan Shire Council Australia Day Awards 2027 are now open. Residents are being encouraged to start thinking about someone in the community who deserves to be recognised. Mayor Paul Colhane has told GNFM the nomination forms are easy to find.
5: On the news item that's on the council website, there's a link there that will give you the forms, but essentially, generally speaking, what the categories are for outstanding sports achievements in both junior and senior, as well as general Australia Day awards for volunteers, just people who've done a significant thing for their community in any category.
4: Also making news today, a new major exhibition will be opening at the Goulburn Regional Art Gallery towards the end of the month. The Canberra Raiders have announced their Malmaninga medalists for the 2026 season. Stars Simi Sasungi and Leanne Tafunga have capped off outstanding individual seasons in green, both winning their first Maninga medals. The result ends two remarkable streaks of Joe Tarpany, who has won the past four NRL Maninga medals, and Samima Taufa, who has taken home the past three NRLW Player of the Year awards. And locally, the Goulburn Swans Football Club is hosting their annual general meeting tomorrow as they build towards next year. It's being held at the Astor Hotel. They've put the call out that anyone who wants to get involved with the club is welcome to attend. It's all kicking off from 6:30 p.m. And that's the latest GNFM local news. If you have a local news lead, go to gnfm.com.au and click local news. I'm Brad McIntosh.
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7: From the Capital Radio Newsroom, I'm Brad McIntosh. Labor MPs say they're getting quite worried about the economy as new home sales continue to slump. Michael Packey reports.
8: Treasurer Jim Chalmers has held talks with Labor backbenchers to discuss the intergenerational report to be released next week, which will lay out the economic challenges facing the country. Some MPs have privately voiced concern over falling living standards, while research by the Housing Industry Association shows a 19% drop in new home sales over the 3 months to August. But Federal Housing Minister Claire O'Neill maintains the government's policy settings are right.
9: There's lots of data that tells us that the tax changes are doing exactly what we want.
8: The opposition's Tim Wilson claims Labor is living on another planet.
10: Reality is not matching up with their spin or their narrative.
8: Business groups are urging the government to slash red tape in a bid to boost productivity.
7: The communication watchdog has issued one of its highest ever penalties for breaches of Australia's gambling self-exclusion rules. An ACMA investigation found Dabble Sports failed to close 157 wagering accounts for people registered with BetStop, the National Self-Exclusion Register. Dabble also sent electronic marketing messages to 165 people who self-excluded. Authority member Caroline Ledgewood says a $1 million fine has been imposed.
11: Once someone registers with BetStop, wagering providers must close all of that person's accounts and stop sending them any marketing materials.
7: And Perth Zoo is reviewing its security after a breach during which a crocodile received minor injuries. Two teenagers have been charged with breaking into the zoo on Sunday night, allegedly cutting locks to the crocodile's enclosure and hitting the animal with a metal pole. The teenagers have fronted court, charged with criminal damage, trespass and animal cruelty. One has been bailed, the other is in custody pending a bail hearing. Cronulla's Toby Rudolph is backing his teammate to contain one of the Roosters' strike weapons in Saturday's Do or Die NRL final. Rudolph has been asked how the Sharks will handle Mark Nwanganitawase.
12: We put Ronaldo Mulitalo on him. I think they're probably the two best wingers in the competition at the moment, especially with their given aerial skills.
7: Across the league, the historic finals clash between the Warriors and the Knights at Eden Park is officially a sellout. Matt Renshaw and Nathan Elias have starred for the Australians as they secured a 59-run win for their first one-day international against Zimbabwe, and Fremantle says the loss to Hawthorn in week one of the AFL finals was a reality check as they prepare to take on the Swans. And that's the latest news update from the Capital Radio newsroom. Continuing with GNFM local news, thanks to John Douglas, Priceline Pharmacy, I'm Brad McIntosh. Goulburn's Waste Management Centre has caught a light for the second time within a year. As reported by the Goulburn Post, fire crews were called to the centre on Monday night as a 50 by 50 metre pile was on fire with flames visible from a good distance away. Fire and rescue and RFS crews battled the blaze over 2 hours, leaving the scene just after midnight. The cause of the incident is yet to be determined as investigations continue. A major new exhibition is set to open at the Goulburn Regional Art Gallery later this month. Opening on September 25, the exhibition will showcase the work of one of Australia's most distinctive 20th century artists, Clarice Beckett. The exhibition comes from a National Gallery touring exhibition and features extensively restored paintings, many of which have never been seen before. The exhibition will take over the main gallery alongside two other new exhibitions launching in Galleries 2 and 3. And students from St. Pat's are getting ready to return to Goulburn 50 years later. The college is gearing up to hold a 50th reunion for leaving classes from fourth form in 1974 through to sixth form in 1976. The reunion will take place from November 6 to 8, with the college calling on the community to help identify and reconnect to the many faces that spent time there. Among those already attending will be Goulburn's favourite son, Simon Poitevin. Over at Tully Park, the Sunday competition was an Irish team event, and that was won by the team of Alan McDonald, Lindsay Sargent, Alan Bill and Rachel Smith with a score of 87 points. Second on 79 was Sam McDonald, Ian Baxter, Max Sikorski and Tom James, and third went to Luke Ray, Greg Granger and Mark Ryan on 72. Andrew Bublica won the jackpot hole nearest the pin on the 9th and the drive and pitch on the 13th. Other nearest the pins went to Luke Ray on the 6th, Mick Regishot on the 7th, Ken Ray on the 8th and Max Sikorski on the 14th. Russell Schmidt won the drive and pitch on the 16th. And that's the latest GNFM local news. If you have a local news lead, go to gnfm.com.au and click local news. I'm Brad McIntosh.

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1: Oh Lord, won't you buy me a Mercedes Benz? 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So, oh Lord, won't you buy me a Mercedes Benz? Oh Lord, won't you buy me a color TV? 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
6: From the Capital Radio Newsroom, I'm Brad McIntosh. Labor MPs say they're getting quite worried about the economy as new home sales continue to slump. Michael Packey reports.
7: Treasurer Jim Chalmers has held talks with Labor backbenchers to discuss the intergenerational report to be released next week, which will lay out the economic challenges facing the country. Some MPs have privately voiced concern over falling living standards, while research by the Housing Industry Association shows a 19% drop in new home sales over the 3 months to August. But Federal Housing Minister Claire O'Neill maintains the government's policy settings are right.
8: There's lots of data that tells us that the tax changes are doing exactly what we want.
7: The opposition's Tim Wilson claims Labor is living on another planet.
9: Reality is not matching up with their spin or their narrative.
7: Business groups are urging the government to slash red tape in a bid to boost productivity.
6: The Communication Watchdog has issued one of its highest ever penalties for breaches of Australia's gambling self-exclusion rules. An ACMA investigation found Dabble Sports failed to close 157 wagering accounts for people registered with BetStop, the National Self-Exclusion Register. Dabble also sent electronic marketing messages to 165 people who self-excluded. Authority member Caroline Ledgewood says a $1 million fine has been imposed.
10: Once someone registers with BetStop, wagering providers must close all of that person's accounts and stop sending them any marketing materials.
6: And Perth Zoo is reviewing its security after a breach during which a crocodile received minor injuries. Two teenagers have been charged with breaking into the zoo on Sunday night, allegedly cutting locks to the crocodile's enclosure and hitting the animal with a metal pole. The teenagers have fronted court, charged with criminal damage, trespass and animal cruelty. One has been bailed, the other is in custody pending a bail hearing. Cronulla's Toby Rudolph is backing his teammate to contain one of the Roosters' strike weapons in Saturday's Do or Die NRL final. Rudolph has been asked how the Sharks will handle Mark Nwanganitawase.
11: We put Ronaldo Mulitalo on him. I think they're probably the two best wingers in the competition at the moment, especially with their given aerial skills.
6: Across the league, the historic finals clash between the Warriors and the Knights at Eden Park is officially a sellout. Matt Renshaw and Nathan Elias have starred for the Australians as they secured a 59-run win for their first one-day international against Zimbabwe, and Fremantle says the loss to Hawthorn in week one of the AFL finals was a reality check as they prepare to take on the Swans. And that's the latest news update from the Capital Radio Newsroom.
12: Continuing with GNFM local news, thanks to John Douglas, Priceline Pharmacy, I'm Brad McIntosh. Goulburn's Waste Management Centre has been hit by a fire for the second time in nearly a year. As reported by the Goulburn Post, emergency crews were called to the centre on Monday night after a 50 by 50 metre pile caught alight with flames visible from a considerable distance. Fire and rescue and RFS crews spent nearly 2 hours tackling the blaze, leaving the scene shortly after midnight. The cause of the fire remains unknown, with investigations now underway. Upper Lachlan Shire locals can now start thinking about an outstanding member of the community to honour at next year's Australia Day Awards. Categories available to nominate include Citizen of the Year, Young Citizen of the Year, Sportsperson of the Year and Event of the Year. Mayor Paul Colhane has told GNFM there's a new award category this year too.
13: There's also an agricultural award this year, which is to recognise a resident with outstanding contribution to agriculture. And you know, that was suggested, and obviously agriculture is an extremely important part of what we do here in Upper Auckland, so we thought it was only appropriate that we had a category to cover that.
12: Nominations closed November 4. And the Goulburn community is mourning the loss of Dr. John Egan, who has passed away following a battle of cancer. Dr. Egan was a long-serving doctor in Goulburn and the surrounding districts, where he became a well-known and familiar face to many locals. He's being remembered as a kind and compassionate doctor who was also known for his legendary sense of humour. Over at Tully Park, the annual Kevin Allen Consistency Competition first round last week saw Ian Baxter take the lead after he scored 26 points to fend off a group on 25 and take the win. On 25 points and in second was Tony Cluett, with Wayne Blaze sitting in third. Ken Ray and Greg Maskell also made 25 each, and then on 23 points were Jeff Edwards, Alan McDonald and Ray Turner. The Monday Ladies competition was a stroke event won by Ratna Rankmore for gross score of 94. Georgina Cook won Division 1 of the net on 76, and Beryl Gray took Division 2 of 77. And that's the latest GNFM local news. If you have a local news lead, go to gnfm.com.au and click local news. I'm Brad McIntosh.
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8: From the Capital Radio Newsroom, I'm Alex Stockerty. The opposition says the federal government must constantly review security at our defence bases. A man is on the run after breaking into an RAAF facility in Darwin, allegedly assaulting an officer before stealing a car. Northern Territory Police are investigating the incident. Shadow Defence Minister James Patterson says security failures like this simply shouldn't happen.
9: We need our bases to be secure. We need to make sure that unauthorised persons, whether they are someone who has got mental health issues, someone who is drunk, or whether they're someone with malign intent acting on behalf of a foreign power, are not able to access our bases.
8: The US Defense Department's Inspector General says the war with Iran has led to shortfall in munitions. The independent watchdog says industrial-based bottlenecks are causing issues with resupply. The announcement contradicts President Donald Trump, who has denied the US is facing shortages. A housing industry body has found new home sales in Australia have crashed by almost 20% in 3 months. The Housing Industry Association says budget, tax changes and 3 interest rate rises have weakened confidence in the market. Chief Economist Tim Reardon says the sharp turnaround could have run-on effects.
10: This decline in sales is likely to turn up as a decline in the volume of new homes commencing construction in 2027.
8: The Albanese government will announce its immigration overhaul tomorrow after a 6-week delay. Home Affairs Minister Tony Burke will outline the policy at a speech to the National Press Club in Canberra. It follows One Nation's release of its policy on Monday, with the opposition expected to outline details of its plan in the coming weeks. There's been a step forward in the way endometriosis is diagnosed without the need for surgery. An emerging AI tool can detect signs of endometriosis through one simple scan in less time than it takes to blink. Adelaide Uni Associate Professor Jody Avery says EndoFusion was able to overcome shortcomings in other imaging tools with 83% accuracy.
11: When we have this algorithm, we can actually teach the information, so we don't need to have both scans, we only need to have one of those scans, and we can come up with this diagnosis in 18 milliseconds instead of the, it's almost up to 12 and a half years now, the diagnostic delay.
8: And thousands of BYD utes are being recalled because their spare tyre could fall off. Owners of affected Shark 6 models are being told to remove the spare until the recall work can be carried out. Checking sport, and in AFL, Carlton won't be offering Adam Saad a contract for next year. He's among 11 Blues players to be shown the door in a brutal post-season clean-out. Port Adelaide chairman David Koch is confident they can strike a deal for Zach Butters. The trade period is yet to officially begin, with speculation Butters is heading to the Western Bulldogs. And James Hird admits it's probably time to move on from Essendon. The former club great says he hasn't been approached to rejoin the Bombers in any capacity. That's the latest news update from the Capital Radio newsroom.
12: Continuing with GNFM local news, thanks to John Douglas, Priceline Pharmacy, I'm Brad McIntosh. At last night's council meeting, Goulburn-Mawarri Council held its election for Mayor and Deputy Mayor. Councillors Nina Dillon and Caitlin Flint have both been re-elected to their positions as Mayor and Deputy Mayor respectively. They'll continue in the roles for the remaining 2 years of the current council term. A major new art exhibition is set to open at the Goulburn Regional Art Gallery later this month. Opening on September 25, the exhibition will showcase the work of one of Australia's most distinctive 20th century artists, Clarice Beckett. The collection comes from a National Gallery touring exhibition and features extensively restored paintings, many of which have never been seen before. The exhibition will take over the main gallery alongside two other new exhibitions launching in galleries 2 and 3. Former St. Pat's students are preparing to return to Goulburn 50 years on. The college is getting ready to host a 50th reunion for students who left between 4th form in 1974 and 6th form in 1976. The reunion will run from November 6 to 8, with the college asking the community to help identify and reconnect with the many people who spent time there. Among those already set to attend is Goulburn's favourite son, Simon Poedevin. Also making news, the Goulburn community is remembering the life of Dr. John Egan, who recently lost his battle with cancer. He's being remembered as a kind, caring doctor with a legendary sense of humour. The Canberra Raiders have announced their Malmeninga medalists for the 2026 season. Stars Simi Sasangi and Leanne Tufunga have capped off outstanding individual seasons in green, both winning their first Meninga medals. The result ends two remarkable streaks of Joe Tarpany, who has won the past four NRL Meninga medals, and Samima Taufa, who has taken home the past three NRLW Player of the Year awards. And closer to home, the Goulburn Swans Football Club is hosting their annual general meeting tomorrow as they build towards next year. Being held at the Astor Hotel, they've put the call out that anyone who wants to get involved with the club is welcome to attend. And that's the latest GNFM local news. If you have a local news lead, go to gnfm.com.au and click local news. I'm Brad McIntosh.
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7: From the Capital Radio Newsroom, I'm Alex Stockerty. The Albanese government is defending its housing policy as new data shows national sales have slumped 19% in the 3 months to August. Labor has reined in negative gearing concessions and slashed the 50% capital gains tax discount. Both measures, along with other budget changes, have hurt property market confidence. But Housing Minister Claire O'Neill has told Seven the government's policies are working as intended.
8: I'm really respectful of the property industry who have come forward with these numbers, but I'm just telling you that they don't paint the full picture, and there's lots of data that tells us that the tax changes are doing exactly what we want.
7: Labor MPs are voicing growing concern over the direction of the Australian economy amid fears of a further interest rate hike. Treasurer Jim Chalmers held private talks with colleagues ahead of next week's release of the latest intergenerational report. It'll outline the challenges facing the economy as Labor MPs feel the heat from constituents over falling living standards. An AI tool has been developed which can detect signs of endometriosis in just 18 milliseconds. Researchers at Adelaide University say EndoFusion can accurately identify two major indicators of the condition. Associate Professor Jody Avery says it was able to overcome shortcomings in other imaging tools with 83% accuracy.
9: When we have this algorithm, we can actually teach the information, so we don't need to have both scans, we only need to have one of those scans, and we can come up with this diagnosis in 18 milliseconds instead of the, it's almost up to 12 and a half years now, the diagnostic delay.
7: Older Australians are being urged to start having discussions about when they might hang up their car keys. Research shows almost 60% of older adults don't have a plan for when they will enter driving retirement. ACU road safety expert Dr. Joanne Bennett says waiting for a crash or near miss can make the transition harder.
10: Driving retirement can be a difficult time for older adults as they not only have to adjust to the practical challenges of how to get around, but also the loss of lifestyle, independence and sense of identity that driving has afforded them.
7: And women's fashion brand Q and its sister label Veronica Main are on the brink of collapse. FTI Consulting says the brands will continue to trade while the business is being assessed by receivers. Checking sport, and in NRL, the Dolphins boss is hopeful the team can keep the majority of players coming off contract at the end of the season. 14 players are due to become free agents in November. A Matt Renshaw century has helped Australia to a 59-run victory over Zimbabwe in their first of three one-day internationals. And Fremantle says the loss to Hawthorn in week one of the AFL finals was a reality check as they prepare to take on the Swans. That's the latest news update from the Capital Radio Newsroom.
11: Continuing with GNFM local news, thanks to John Douglas, Priceline Pharmacy, I'm Brad McIntosh. At last night's council meeting, the Goulburn-Mawarro Council conducted its election process for mayor and deputy mayor. Councillors Nina Dillon and Caitlin Flint have successfully been re-elected as mayor and deputy mayor respectively. They'll serve for the final 2 years of the current council term. The Goulburn community is remembering the life of Dr. John Egan, who recently lost his battle with cancer. Dr. Egan was a long-term practicing doctor in Goulburn and the districts, becoming a popular and familiar face to many. He also worked at Kenmore Hospital. He's being remembered as a kind, caring doctor with a legendary sense of humour. Nominations for the Upper Lachlan Shire Council Australia Day Awards 2027 are now open. Residents are being encouraged to start thinking about someone in the community who deserves to be recognised. Mayor Paul Colhane has told GNFM the nomination forms are easy to find.
12: On the news item that's on the council website, there's a link there that will give you the forms, but essentially, generally speaking, what the categories are for outstanding sports achievements in both junior and senior, as well as general Australia Day awards for volunteers, just people who've done a significant thing for their community in any category.
11: Also making news today, a new major exhibition will be opening at the Goulburn Regional Art Gallery towards the end of the month. The Canberra Raiders have announced their Mal Meninga medalists for the 2026 season. Stars Simi Sasungi and Leanne Tafunga have capped off outstanding individual seasons in green, both winning their first Meninga medals. The result ends two remarkable streaks of Joe Tarpany, who has won the past four NRL Meninga medals, and Samima Taufa, who has taken home the past three NRLW Player of the Year awards. And locally, the Goulburn Swans Football Club is hosting their annual general meeting tomorrow as they build towards next year. It's being held at the Astor Hotel. They've put the call out that anyone who wants to get involved with the club is welcome to attend. It's all kicking off from 6:30 p.m. And that's the latest GNFM local news. If you have a local news lead, go to gnfm.com.au and click local news. I'm Brad McIntosh.
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6: From the Capital Radio Newsroom, I'm Alex Stockerty. The federal government is denying suggestions its new AI laws will sell out Australian creatives. Labor originally proposed forcing big tech to pay local artists if their work was used to train AI models. But the government is now considering a system where creators have to opt out of their work being fed into algorithms. Labor MP Claire Cluderham says a range of options are being considered.
7: It's out for consultation. I think the Attorney General is encouraging input from all stakeholders. So, you know, but we need to have great investment in AI. AI, the toothpaste is out of the tube. We want to embrace those opportunities, but we also need to back Australian creatives.
6: The Albanese government will reveal its long-awaited migration overhaul tomorrow. Home Affairs Minister Tony Burke was meant to unveil Labor's migration policy 6 weeks ago, but it was delayed amid internal unrest. It follows the release of One Nation's migration policy on Monday, which would see 750,000 temporary visa places slashed over 3 years. Some poultry farmers say biosecurity recommendations to prevent the spread of bird flu have forced them to move their free-range birds indoors. Supermarkets have started notifying customers about the changes and encouraging them to support farmers during the transition. Australian Eggs Managing Director Rowan McMoneys says they're giving customers a choice.
8: Those farms are going to be putting updated labelling on their packs. That gives the consumer a really clear sense of what's going on. If they're a committed free-range consumer and they want to make sure the free-range sector is sustainable, of course they can continue to support and buy free-range. If they don't, they don't have to.
6: Queensland researchers have discovered a drop in the number of children with tooth decay linked to fluoridated water. The long-term study of children's oral health found those living in regions which don't fluoridate their water have worse rates of decay. There are now calls for the Queensland government to intervene and force all councils to fluoridate their water. The US Defense Department's Inspector General says the war with Iran has led to shortfalls in munitions. The warning contradicts President Donald Trump, who has previously denied the US is facing shortages. The city council has moved to ban AI smart glasses from its public swimming pools. Community members are worried the technology could be used to record people in the pools, change rooms and showers. Checking sport, and Fremantle defender Carl Warner says he isn't worried about losing the home ground advantage for Friday night's preliminary final. The Dockers are flying to Sydney today ahead of their clash with the Swans at a sold-out SCG. Port Adelaide chairman David Koch is confident any trade deal the club does to get Zach Butters to the Western Bulldogs won't breach AFL rules. And South Melbourne is into soccer's Australia Cup final after coming from a goal down to beat Queensland 3-1 in their semi-final overnight. That's the latest news update from the Capital Radio newsroom.
9: Continuing with GNFM local news, thanks to John Douglas, Priceline Pharmacy, I'm Brad McIntosh. Goulburn's Waste Management Centre has caught a light for the second time within a year. As reported by the Goulburn Post, fire crews were called to the centre on Monday night as a 50 by 50 metre pile was on fire with flames visible from a good distance away. Fire and rescue and RFS crews battled the blaze over 2 hours, leaving the scene just after midnight. The cause of the incident is yet to be determined as investigations continue. A major new exhibition is set to open at the Goulburn Regional Art Gallery later this month. Opening on September 25, the exhibition will showcase the work of one of Australia's most distinctive 20th century artists, Clarice Beckett. The exhibition comes from a National Gallery touring exhibition and features extensively restored paintings, many of which have never been seen before. The exhibition will take over the main gallery alongside two other new exhibitions launching in galleries 2 and 3. And students from St. Pat's are getting ready to return to Goulburn 50 years later. The college is gearing up to hold a 50th reunion for leaving classes from 4th form in 1974 through to 6th form in 1976. The reunion will take place from November 6 to 8, with the college calling on the community to help identify and reconnect to the many faces that spent time there. Among those already attending will be Goulburn's favourite son, Simon Poitevin. Over at Tully Park, the Sunday competition was an Irish team event, and that was won by the team of Alan McDonald, Lindsay Sargent, Alan Bill and Rachel Smith with a score of 87 points. Second on 79 was Sam McDonald, Ian Baxter, Max Sikorski and Tom James, and third went to Luke Ray, Greg Granger and Mark Ryan on 72. Andrew Bublicker won the jackpot hole nearest the pin on the 9th and the drive and pitch on the 13th. Other nearest the pins went to Luke Ray on the 6th, Mick Regishot on the 7th, Ken Ray on the 8th and Max Sikorski on the 14th. Russell Schmidt won the drive and pitch on the 16th. And that's the latest GNFM local news. If you have a local news lead, go to gnfm.com.au and click local news. I'm Brad McIntosh.
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1: From the Capital Radio Newsroom, I'm Alex Stockerty. The opposition says the federal government must constantly review security at our defence bases. A man is on the run after breaking into an RAAF facility in Darwin, allegedly assaulting an officer before stealing a car. Northern Territory Police are investigating the incident. Shadow Defence Minister James Patterson says security failures like this simply shouldn't happen.
2: We need our bases to be secure. We need to make sure that unauthorised persons, whether they are someone who has got mental health issues, someone who is drunk, or whether they're someone with malign intent acting on behalf of a foreign power, are not able to access our bases.
1: The US Defense Department's Inspector General says the war with Iran has led to shortfall in munitions. The independent watchdog says industrial-based bottlenecks are causing issues with resupply. The announcement contradicts President Donald Trump, who has denied the US is facing shortages. A housing industry body has found new home sales in Australia have crashed by almost 20% in 3 months. The Housing Industry Association says budget tax changes and 3 interest rate rises have weakened confidence in the market. Chief Economist Tim Reardon says the sharp turnaround could have run-on effects.
3: This decline in sales is likely to turn up as a decline in the volume of new homes commencing construction in 2027.
1: The Albanese government will announce its immigration overhaul tomorrow after a 6-week delay. Home Affairs Minister Tony Burke will outline the policy at a speech to the National Press Club in Canberra. It follows One Nation's release of its policy on Monday, with the opposition expected to outline details of its plan in the coming weeks. There's been a step forward in the way endometriosis is diagnosed without the need for surgery. An emerging AI tool can detect signs of endometriosis through one simple scan in less time than it takes to blink. Adelaide Uni Associate Professor Jody Avery says EndoFusion was able to overcome shortcomings in other imaging tools with 83% accuracy.
4: When we have this algorithm, we can actually teach the information, so we don't need to have both scans, we only need to have one of those scans, and we can come up with this diagnosis in 18 milliseconds instead of the, it's almost up to 12 and a half years now, the diagnostic delay.
1: And thousands of BYD utes are being recalled because their spare tyre could fall off. Owners of affected Shark 6 models are being told to remove the spare until the recall work can be carried out. Checking sport, and in AFL, Carlton won't be offering Adam Saad a contract for next year. He's among 11 Blues players to be shown the door in a brutal post-season clean-out. Port Adelaide chairman David Koch is confident they can strike a deal for Zach Butters. The trade period is yet to officially begin, with speculation Butters is heading to the Western Bulldogs. And James Hird admits it's probably time to move on from Essendon. The former club great says he hasn't been approached to rejoin the Bombers in any capacity. That's the latest news update from the Capital Radio Newsroom.
5: Continuing with GNFM local news, thanks to John Douglas, Priceline Pharmacy, I'm Brad McIntosh. Goulburn's Waste Management Centre has been hit by a fire for the second time in nearly a year. As reported by the Goulburn Post, emergency crews were called to the centre on Monday night after a 50 by 50 metre pile caught alight with flames visible from a considerable distance. Fire and rescue and RFS crews spent nearly 2 hours tackling the blaze, leaving the scene shortly after midnight. The cause of the fire remains unknown, with investigations now underway. Upper Lachlan Shire locals can now start thinking about an outstanding member of the community to honour at next year's Australia Day Awards. Categories available to nominate include Citizen of the Year, Young Citizen of the Year, Sportsperson of the Year and Event of the Year. Mayor Paul Colhane has told GNFM there's a new award category this year too.
6: There's also an Agricultural Award this year, which is to recognise a resident with outstanding contribution to agriculture. And you know, that was suggested, and obviously agriculture is an extremely important part of what we do here in Upper Lachlan, so we thought it was only appropriate that we had a category to cover that.
5: Nominations close November 4. And the Goulburn community is mourning the loss of Dr. John Egan, who has passed away following a battle with cancer. Dr. Egan was a long-serving doctor in Goulburn and the surrounding districts, where he became a well-known and familiar face to many locals. He's being remembered as a kind and compassionate doctor who was also known for his legendary sense of humour. Over at Tully Park, the annual Kevin Allen Consistency Competition first round last week saw Ian Baxter take the lead after he scored 26 points to fend off a group on 25 and take the win. On 25 points and in second was Tony Cluett, with Wayne Blaze sitting in third. Ken Ray and Greg Maskell also made 25 each, and then on 23 points were Jeff Edwards, Alan McDonald and Ray Turner. The Monday Ladies competition was a stroke event won by Ratna Rankmore for gross score of 94. Georgina Cook won Division 1 of the net on 76, and Beryl Gray took Division 2 of 77. And that's the latest GNFM local news. If you have a local news lead, go to gnfm.com.au and click local news. I'm Brad McIntosh.
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8: From the Capital Radio Newsroom, I'm Alex Stockerty. The Albanese government is defending its housing policy as new data shows national sales have slumped 19% in the 3 months to August. Labor has reined in negative gearing concessions and slashed the 50% capital gains tax discount. Both measures, along with other budget changes, have hurt property market confidence. But Housing Minister Claire O'Neill has told Seven the government's policies are working as intended.
9: I'm really respectful of the property industry who have come forward with these numbers, but I'm just telling you that they don't paint the full picture, and there's lots of data that tells us that the tax changes are doing exactly what we want.
8: Labor MPs are voicing growing concern over the direction of the Australian economy amid fears of a further interest rate hike. Treasurer Jim Chalmers held private talks with colleagues ahead of next week's release of the latest intergenerational report. It'll outline the challenges facing the economy as Labor MPs feel the heat from constituents over falling living standards. An AI tool has been developed which can detect signs of endometriosis in just 18 milliseconds. Researchers at Adelaide University say EndoFusion can accurately identify two major indicators of the condition. Associate Professor Jody Avery says it was able to overcome shortcomings in other imaging tools with 83% accuracy.
10: When we have this algorithm, we can actually teach the information, so we don't need to have both scans, we only need to have one of those scans, and we can come up with this diagnosis in 18 milliseconds instead of the, it's almost up to 12 and a half years now, the diagnostic delay.
8: Older Australians are being urged to start having discussions about when they might hang up their car keys. Research shows almost 60% of older adults don't have a plan for when they will enter driving retirement. ACU road safety expert Dr. Joanne Bennett says waiting for a crash or near miss can make the transition harder.
11: Driving retirement can be a difficult time for older adults as they not only have to adjust to the practical challenges of how to get around, but also the loss of lifestyle, independence and sense of identity that driving has afforded them.
8: And women's fashion brand Q and its sister label Veronica Main are on the brink of collapse. FTI Consulting says the brands will continue to trade while the business is being assessed by receivers. Checking sport, and in NRL, the Dolphins boss is hopeful the team can keep the majority of players coming off contract at the end of the season. 14 players are due to become free agents in November. Matt Renshaw's century has helped Australia to a 59-run victory over Zimbabwe in their first of three one-day internationals. And Fremantle says the loss to Hawthorn in week one of the AFL finals was a reality check as they prepare to take on the Swans. That's the latest news update from the Capital Radio newsroom.
12: Continuing with GNFM local news, thanks to John Douglas, Priceline Pharmacy, I'm Brad McIntosh. At last night's council meeting, Goulburn-Mawarri Council held its election for Mayor and Deputy Mayor. Councillors Nina Dillon and Caitlin Flint have both been re-elected to their positions as Mayor and Deputy Mayor respectively. They'll continue in the roles for the remaining 2 years of the current council term. A major new art exhibition is set to open at the Goulburn Regional Art Gallery later this month. Opening on September 25, the exhibition will showcase the work of one of Australia's most distinctive 20th century artists, Clarice Beckett. The collection comes from a National Gallery touring exhibition and features extensively restored paintings, many of which have never been seen before. The exhibition will take over the main gallery alongside two other new exhibitions launching in Galleries 2 and 3. Former St. Pat's students are preparing to return to Goulburn 50 years on. The college is getting ready to host a 50th reunion for students who left between 4th form in 1974 and 6th form in 1976. The reunion will run from November 6 to 8, with the college asking the community to help identify and reconnect with the many people who spent time there. Among those already set to attend is Goulburn's favourite son, Simon Poedevin. Also making news, the Goulburn community is remembering the life of Dr. John Egan, who recently lost his battle with cancer. He's being remembered as a kind, caring doctor with a legendary sense of humour. The Canberra Raiders have announced their Malmeninga medalists for the 2026 season. Stars Simi Sasangi and Leanne Tufunga have capped off outstanding individual seasons in green, both winning their first Meninga medals. The result ends two remarkable streaks of Joe Tarpany, who has won the past four NRL Meninga medals, and Samima Taufa, who has taken home the past three NRLW Player of the Year awards. And closer to home, the Goulburn Swans Football Club is hosting their annual general meeting tomorrow as they build towards next year. Being held at the Astor Hotel, they've put the call out that anyone who wants to get involved with the club is welcome to attend. And that's the latest GNFM local news. If you have a local news lead, go to gnfm.com.au and click local news. I'm Brad McIntosh.
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5: From the Capital Radio Newsroom, good morning. I'm Tia Priest-Willamott. The federal government insists slowing down visa approvals is an effective way to manage migration. The Home Affairs Minister is today preparing to unveil the government's new migration policy during a speech at the National Press Club. Regional MPs are urging Labor to speed up backpacker visa processing, warning delays are triggering workforce shortages. Ahead of the speech, Tony Burke told Parliament the policy will strike a sensible and sustainable balance.
6: The more tools that are available, the better we can target the system. The best form of outcome there will be if we are able to sort our way through for a legislative option. In the absence of that, there are still more levers that the government will be able to use, and I'll be making those announcements tomorrow.
5: Legislation to ease the backlog of Aboriginal land claims in New South Wales has now passed State Parliament. There are more than 44,000 claims currently under review across the state. Families are being urged to start conversations with their older loved ones about their driving retirement. Research shows almost 60% of older adults don't have a plan for when they'll give up the keys. ACU road safety expert Dr. Joanne Bennett says it can be a major transition.
7: Driving retirement can be a difficult time for older adults as they not only have to adjust to the practical challenges of how to get around, but also the loss of lifestyle, independence and sense of identity that driving has afforded them.
5: A new report shows Australia is throwing away over 29 million meals each day as more households struggle with food insecurity. The findings warn the country is on track to miss its goal of halving food waste by 2030. Experts are calling on the federal government to urgently step in to help reach the target. And the US Federal Reserve has increased interest rates for the first time in 3 years. The decision in the United States is designed to rein in persistently high inflation fueled by the war in Iran. Fed Chairman Kevin Warsh has warned of elevated uncertainty in part due to global disruptions. The Dolphins are continuing preparations for their preliminary final as they eagerly await news of their next opponent. The squad will face the winner of Saturday's semi-final between the Roosters and Sharks, with victory booking them a spot in the first grand final. Hooker Jeremy Marshall-King says they're feeling confident they will make it all the way.
8: The group we've got at the moment, got a lot of confidence in them. 4 years to get here, that's pretty good if you ask me. You know, we've been pretty close the last couple of years and with injuries, but got to take it in now. You know, we don't know when the next time it comes, so just got to embrace it.
5: Aussie tennis star Alex de Minaur says he's using this weekend's Davis Cup tie against Poland to reboot his season after an early exit at the US Open. And day three of surf has been called back on at the Trestles Pro in California. And that's the latest news update from the Capital Radio Newsroom. I'm Tia Priest-Willamott.
9: Continuing with GNFM local news, thanks to John Douglas Priceline Pharmacy, I'm Caitlin Lewis. The Upper Lachlan Shire Council will be meeting today to decide on the Mayor and Deputy Mayor for the rest of this term. The Council will be meeting at its Council Chambers in Crookwell today at 10 a.m. The Goulburn-Mulwarrie Council has developed a draft pesticide use notification plan to outline how residents and visitors will be informed about the application of pesticides on land managed by council. The plan aims to provide greater transparency around pesticide use in public areas while supporting council's responsibility to maintain parks, reserves, roadsides, sports grounds and other community spaces. Council encourages residents, businesses and community groups to review the draft plan and share their feedback as part of the community consultation process. Feedback will close at 5 p.m. on October 28. And Goulburn Show President and the region's go-to volunteer, Jackie Waugh, has been named the 2026 Southern Inland Volunteer of the Year for her tireless commitment to community, regional events and public safety. Jackie was recognised at the 2026 New South Wales Volunteer of the Year Awards at the Goulburn Workers Club. She has been president of the Goulburn AP&H Society for the past decade, where she coordinates a team of 250 volunteers to deliver the region's signature event, the Goulburn Show. She also drives event planning, grant applications, sponsorship, programming and compliance oversight for the annual event. The New South Wales Volunteer of the Year Awards are hosted by the Centre for Volunteering to help promote and support volunteering across New South Wales. The awards are now in their 20th year and celebrate the work of thousands of individuals and volunteer teams from a diverse range of organisations across the state. Checking local sport now and over at the Goulburn District Darts Association. In round two of the short competition, Group A saw the All-Stars defeat the Barbarians 11-0, Brayburn Bears defeat the Hooters 6-5, and the Reapers defeat the Terminators 6-5. That's the latest GNFM local news. If you have a local news lead, go to gnfm.com.au and click local news. I'm Caitlin Lewis.
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0: There's more of

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Red Pop, it's good to see you back. 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

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'Cause you're up against the best, you know. 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
1: 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Daddy Cool's a playing on that music machine. 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
4: From the Capital Radio Newsroom, good morning. I'm Tia Priest-Willamott. The Albanese government will announce its immigration policy today in a bid to bring down the overseas intake. Labor believes it can reduce the temporary migration rate to about 225,000 over 2 years. It's expected to tighten rules around some visa classes and fast-track the appeals process to clear a backlog of asylum claims. Legislation to ease the backlog of Aboriginal land claims in New South Wales has now passed State Parliament. There are more than 44,000 claims currently under review across the state. The Minns government says the reforms will make it easier to manage Crown land and cut red tape. Overseas, investigations are underway into the cause of a fatal helicopter crash in Los Angeles. The aircraft belonged to NBC News and was filming a separate fatal bus accident at the time. Three people, including a pedestrian on the ground, have been confirmed dead. LA Mayor Karen Bass says authorities are now searching for answers.
5: The National Transportation Safety Board will be leading the investigation, and right now our focus is with the victims, their families and loved ones, and supporting those who responded to this tragedy.
4: Back here in Australia, the nation's spy agency has disrupted four major terrorism plots since the Bondi terror attack in December. The Australian reporting the schemes were thwarted by ASIO in the first 6 months of this year. The opposition is urging the government to provide more detail when attacks are foiled by authorities. And a new study is highlighting the need for support for parents living with ADHD. The Sydney University research has found children raised by parents with the condition were twice as likely to experience trauma. Co-author Dr. Alison Poulton says there are a number of reasons why parenting with ADHD is more difficult.
6: It's harder for them to raise their children because they often have less job security, they may have struggled at school, have fewer qualifications.
4: The chance to do something special is driving the Newcastle Knights after a season plagued by injuries. They head into Sunday afternoon's elimination semi-final without marquee signing Dylan Brown and front rower Trey Mooney. Centre Bradman Best says they still believe they can leave their mark on the finals.
7: You know, with all the injuries we had and whatnot, and we're still here proving everyone wrong, so yeah, the belief's here, it's a special group, so yeah, it's an exciting time.
4: The team are also happy to wear the underdog tag in the semi-final with a crowd of 50,000 Warriors fans awaiting the Knights. 5'8" Fletcher Sharp says he's excited by what's coming.
8: I think the group's kind of taking that underdog mentality all year, so no, we like being in that position now, and pressure comes with us though as well.
4: And Australian Formula One fans will get to experience a sprint race for the first time as part of a bolstered race weekend in April. And that's the latest news update from the Capital Radio Newsroom. I'm Tia Priest-Willamott.
9: Continuing with GNFM local news, thanks to John Douglas, Priceline Pharmacy. I'm Caitlin Lewis. Goulburn police are seeking to identify a man believing he may be able to assist them with their investigation into a theft which occurred at Kmart Goulburn on August 1st at around 4 p.m. A large volume of Pokemon cards were stolen from behind a service desk at the location. Police are now seeking information and the return of the cards. They're urging anyone with information in relation to the incident to contact Goulburn Police Station or Crime Stoppers. A Goulburn plumbing business has taken out a top gong in the 2026 Level Standout Awards. Held in Bali, the awards saw Level Plumbing and Gas Goulburn be a winner in the business excellence in the plumbing category, as well as being named a finalist in the Standout Growth category. The team has posted to social media, sharing how proud they are of their achievements. The We Love Goulburn Gardening Group has been recognised as the New South Wales Volunteer Team of the Year for the New South Wales Southern Inland Region. This team of volunteers lovingly cares for the gardens at the historic Goulburn Waterworks and St Clair Villa Museum, helping to create beautiful and welcoming spaces that enhance every visitor's experience. Congratulations on the well-deserved achievement and thank you for your outstanding contribution to preserving and showcasing Goulburn's heritage. And the Upper Lachlan Shire Council has published its list of closures over the upcoming October long weekend. All work depots will be closed on the public holiday October 5, as will the Crookwall Waste Facility, but all other waste facilities will be open as normal over the weekend. Collection services will remain unchanged and council is asking locals to put out their bins as normal on Sunday. The Crookwall Visitor Information Centre will be closed for the weekend and October 5. Checking sport and in the NRLW, the Raiders are gearing up for their first ever finals match against the West Tigers on Friday night. The team remains unchanged following their round 11 win over the Tigers. Head coach Darren Borthwick says the team aren't letting the finals pressure get to them.
10: This group just going about their business and not getting too far ahead of themselves. Understanding it though that, you know, it is history and...
9: That's the latest GNFM local news. 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I'm Caitlin Lewis.
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1: From the Capital Radio Newsroom, good morning. I'm Tia Priest-Willamott. The opposition is urging the government to be more transparent about national security threats. It's been revealed ASIO has thwarted four incidents classified as major terrorism plots since the Bondi Beach terror attack in December. National Senator Bridget McKenzie says, within reason, we need more information.
2: And I think it is absolutely beholden on the Minister of the day to inform not just Parliament, but indeed the people of Australia about these types of situations without compromising national security, and there are ways to do that.
1: Former Prime Minister Tony Abbott is preparing to add his voice to the fight against plans to add more about frontier conflicts at the Australian War Memorial. A group of veterans has been pushing back against the proposal to have a broader and deeper depiction of violence committed against Indigenous people by the British, pastoralists and police. Retired Lieutenant Colonel and Vietnam veteran Peter O'Brien says the memorial should be a shrine to honour those who have given their lives in service of the nation.
3: We acknowledge that, in fact, many shameful things happened in our past history, and we do need to acknowledge them and indeed to some extent to atone for them, but the memorial is not the place to do it.
1: Workloads are remaining the same for the majority of surveyed Australians despite the introduction of new artificial intelligence technology. A Union's New South Wales poll has found three quarters of Australian workers' workloads have not been reduced. And Princess Diana's brother has claimed King Charles said people would forget his sister soon enough after her death in 1997. The claims have been detailed in Charles Spencer's new memoir, which is due to be released this month. UK correspondent Adam Gilchrist says Buckingham Palace has released a rare statement in response,
4: saying, "We don't comment on books as a matter of principle, but His Majesty is mindful the pain of fraternal grief can cloud reason, affect judgment, and colour memory in ways that others do not recognise, even many years after such a loss."
1: Three Wallabies come into the Western Force lineup for Sunday's Super Rugby Oz match against the ACT Brumbies. Tom Robertson and Nick Champion de Crepney come into the starting 15. New signing James O'Connor will play his first game in Force colours since 2011. Coach Damien Steele says it's a huge boost for the team.
5: They're big ins. They'll add a physical presence, no doubt. Crep will just add that physical presence, maturity, some line-out leadership with Harris as well. So, yeah, it was great to have them down at training last night. They're huge contributors to our club and they'll be great to have out there.
1: And Brighton has come from 2-0 down to beat Manchester United 3-2 in the EFL Cup. And that's the latest news update from the Capital Radio Newsroom. I'm Tia Priest-Willamott.
6: Continuing with GNFM local news, thanks to John Douglas, Priceline Pharmacy. I'm Caitlin Lewis. Upper Lachlan Shire Council Mayor Paul Culhane and Deputy Mayor Rob Cameron will be looking to hold on to their positions at a mayoral vote at today's council meeting. Council will be meeting at the Crookwall Chambers for its September ordinary meeting at 10 a.m. Goulburn-Mulwarrie Council has released a draft pesticide use notification plan outlining how residents and visitors will be notified when pesticides are applied to council-managed land. The plan is intended to improve transparency around pesticide use in public spaces while supporting Council's role in maintaining parks, reserves, roadsides, sporting grounds and other community areas. Residents, businesses and community groups are being encouraged to read through the draft plan and provide feedback as part of the consultation process. Submissions close at 5 p.m. on October 28. And Goulburn Show President and prominent local volunteer Jackie Waugh has been named the 2026 Southern Inland Volunteer of the Year. She was recognised at the New South Wales Volunteer of the Year Awards at the Goulburn Workers Club for her ongoing contribution to the community, regional events and public safety. Jackie has led the Goulburn AP&H Society for the past decade, coordinating around 250 volunteers to deliver the annual Goulburn Show. The New South Wales Volunteer of the Year Awards, now in their 20th year, are run by the Centre for Volunteering to celebrate and support volunteers across the state. checking sport now, the Raiders have handed out the Meninga medals for the 2026 season, with stars Simi Sasungi and Leanne Tafaga both receiving the top gong. The Meninga medal is awarded to the player in the team who polls the most votes over the course of the season, with Sasungi polling 26 votes over the course of the season. The second rower says he puts his performance down to confidence.
7: I went into the season pretty confident, and you know, he instilled that in me, and I was pretty grateful enough to, you know, he gave me that spot, round one. And
6: that's the latest GNFM local news. If you have a local news lead, go to gnfm.com.au and click local news. I'm Caitlin Lewis.
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6: 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The cheapest diesel is at the Metro on Clinton Street. 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
7: From the Capital Radio Newsroom, good morning. I'm Tia Priest-Willamont. One Nation says the Albanese government must outline the cost to the budget as a result of its immigration changes. Labor is expected to target some student visas, family reunions and working holiday visas in a bid to bring down the migration rate. One Nation argues these changes haven't been factored into the budget. The minor party's Treasury spokesman Barnaby Joyce says the government must reveal the economic hit.
8: The issue we've got, of course, is the budget of the nation is tied to the numbers that they were bringing in. So the sequel to Tony Burke giving his press club speech will have to be Jim Chalmers giving his new budget speech.
7: Experts warn Australia is on track to miss its goal of halving food waste by the end of the decade. A new report shows the issue is costing the economy more than $36 billion every year. OzHarvest Chief Executive James Goth says the federal government must act urgently.
9: We only redistribute less than 1% of our total food surplus. We want to double, triple that because there are so many Australians in need.
7: Overseas, the head of the World Health Organization says the Ebola outbreak in Congo is still spreading, but there are signs of improvement. Tedros Adhanom Ghebreyesus says transmission has fallen in the province where the outbreak began and no new cases have been reported since May in a neighbouring province. But he warns the emergency isn't over yet.
10: Make no mistake, the epidemic continues to grow and continues to kill. More than 7,200 cases have been reported and over 3,500 deaths across seven provinces.
7: And the US Federal Reserve has increased interest rates for the first time in 3 years. The decision in the United States is designed to rein in persistently high inflation fueled by the war in Iran. Fed Chairman Kevin Warsh has warned of elevated uncertainty in part due to global disruptions. The Dolphins are continuing preparations for their preliminary final as they eagerly await news of their next opponent. The squad will face the winner of Saturday's semi-final between the Roosters and Sharks, with victory booking them a spot in their first grand final. Hooker Jeremy Marshall-King says they're feeling confident they will make it all the way.
11: The group we've got at the moment, got a lot of confidence in them. 4 years to get here, that's pretty good if you ask me. You know, we've been pretty close the last couple of years and with injuries, but got to take it in now. You know, we don't know when the next time it comes, so just got to embrace it.
7: And Australian Formula One fans will get to experience a sprint race for the first time. It's part of a bolstered race weekend in April, with F1 releasing their 2027 season. And that's the latest news update from the Capital Radio Newsroom. I'm Tia Priest-Willamott.
12: Continuing with GNFM local news, thanks to John Douglas Priceline Pharmacy, I'm Caitlin Lewis. Goulburn police are appealing for help to identify a man who may be able to assist with an investigation into a theft at Kmart Goulburn on August 1 at around 4 p.m. A large number of Pokemon cards were reportedly stolen from behind the store's service desk. Police are seeking information about the incident and the return of the stolen cards. Anyone with information is urged to contact Goulburn Police Station or Crime Stoppers. A number of services across the Upper Lachlan Shire will be closed over the upcoming October long weekend. All work depots will be closed on the public holiday October 5, as will the Crookwall Waste Facility, but all other waste facilities will be open as normal over the weekend. Collection services will remain unchanged, and council is asking locals to put out their bins as normal on Sunday. The Crookwall Visitor Information Centre will be closed for the weekend and October 5. A Goulburn plumbing business has taken home a top award at the 2026 Level Standout Awards. Held in Bali, the awards saw Level Plumbing and Gas Goulburn recognised as a winner in the Business Excellence in Plumbing category, while also being named a finalist in the Standout Growth category. The team has taken to social media to celebrate the achievement, sharing how proud they are of their success. And Goulburn's We Love Gardening Group has been recognised as the New South Wales Volunteer Team of the Year for the New South Wales Southern Inland Region. This team of volunteers lovingly cares for the gardens at the historic Goulburn Waterworks and St Clair Villa Museum, helping to create beautiful and welcoming spaces that enhance every visitor's experience. Congratulations on the well-deserved achievement. Checking sport now, the Raiders women are putting the finishing touches on their game ahead of Friday night's elimination final clash against the Tigers. The Green Machine are hoping for a repeat from last week's match, where they pulled off a dominant 22-10 finish over the Wests. Head coach Darren Borthwick says they're not expecting a repeat of the Tigers' performance from last week. That's the latest GNFM local news. If you have a local news lead, go to gnfm.com.au and click local news. I'm Caitlin Lewis.
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I think I'm almost choking from the smell of stale perfume. And that cigarette you're smoking, I'm scaring you to death.

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